0: the very straightforwardly titled Three Pieces by American composer Arthur Foote, played there by the Huntington Trio.
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2: The value that KUER adds to my life is a sense of community. And so when I hear these stories that directly affect me and that I have a stake in, they stick with me. I donate because I actually think of it as making a difference. I'm not donating because I feel like I need to pay for something that I'm consuming. I want other people to hear it. And it makes me feel more invested in what I'm listening to because I know that I contributed to it. I'm Brent, and I'm a sustaining member of KUER.
0: The original orchestral score to Florence Price's second and final violin concerto was lost for decades following the death of her daughter in 1975, and it was very famously rediscovered in an abandoned, dilapidated house in Illinois in 2009 as part of this discovery of a trove of Price's manuscripts. We'll hear it played this evening by the French violinist Fanny Clamageron with the Malmö Opera Orchestra led by John Jeter.

0: The second violin concerto by Florence Price, only recently rediscovered, as recently as 2009, was lost for decades. We heard violinist Fanny Clamargeron with the Malamo Opera Orchestra conducted by John Jeter.
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0: Summer Music by English composer Arnold Bax, performed there by the Ulster Orchestra, conducted by Bryden Thompson. 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I'm Steve Seal. 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

0: some end of the summer music there by Frederick Delius, Late Swallows. Played there by the Bournemouth Sinfonietta, conducted by Norman Del Mar.
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0: Eternal Longing. By the Czech composer Vyacheslav Novak, played there by the Buffalo Philharmonic, conducted by Joanne Folletta.
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2: Hey, it's David Green here. I'm the host of Left, Right, and Center, and I want to give you a heads up. I am coming to Salt Lake City on Wednesday, November 11th. I'll join Radio West's Doug Fabrizio for an in-depth conversation about the midterm election results and what they could mean for the country moving forward. We'll be at University of Utah's S.J. Quinney College of Law. 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You can get yours right now at KUER.org/events. I'm really hoping to see you there.
0: This is cellist Matt Heimovitz and pianist Nadia Shapchenko with the Postludium No. 3 by Valentin Silvestrov.

0: That's from composer Lillian Elkington. She was an English composer who lived from 1900 to 1969. We heard her piece Out of the Mist, played there by the BBC Symphony Orchestra, conducted by David Lloyd Jones.
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1: It's hard for us to imagine just how wild and unusual this music was when it premiered in 1912. In the middle of Carl Nielsen's Symphony No. 3, suddenly the music settles into one chord, and two voices emerge from the wings of the stage, totally unseen, to sing these unearthly, wordless vocals.

0: The Orpheus Chamber Orchestra, flutist Susan Palma carrying the melody there. The Sicilian from Pelias and Melisande by Gabriel Fauré.
1: G'day there, I'm Hugo Ricard-Bell. 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
0: Danish composer Carl Nielsen subtitled his Symphony No. 3, Sinfonia Expansiva, Expansive Symphony. He also entitled the first movement, Allegro Espansivo. It's not clear what he meant by that. In fact, we've only been kind of left to speculate, one writer suggesting, or maybe it just stands for, in his words, outward growth of the mind's scope. It is tempting to attribute an expansiveness, certainly, to a moment in the second movement when suddenly everything just sort of settles into one chord, one major chord, and these two wordless vocal lines appear from a tenor and a soprano, both stationed off stage in the wings, so you can't see them, so their voices just sort of appear like angels. And it is a remarkable moment. Esteli Gomez and John Taylor Ward, the soprano and baritone here, respectively, with the Seattle Symphony Orchestra conducted by Thomas Dausgaard and the Sinfonia Espansiva by Carl Nielsen.

0: remarkable piece from the Danish composer Carl Nielsen, music from 1912. His Symphony No. 3, subtitled Sinfonia Espansiva, with the Seattle Symphony Orchestra led by Thomas Dausgaard, and special appearance there, very briefly, from soprano Esteli Gomez and baritone John Taylor Ward in the second movement.
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0: Ombre by Niels Fromm, played there by harpist Lavinia Meyer.
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2: Hey, it's David Green here. I'm the host of Left, Right, and Center, and I want to give you a heads up. I am coming to Salt Lake City. On Wednesday, November 11th, I'll join Radio West's Doug Fabrizio for an in-depth conversation about the midterm election results and what they could mean for the country moving forward. We'll be at University of Utah's S.J. Quinney College of Law. 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You can get yours right now at KUER.org/events. I'm really hoping to see you there.

0: From the contemporary American composer Jake Runnestad, we heard The Hope of Loving. Craig Hella Johnson conducted Conspirare with soprano Stephanie Moore, tenor Dan Coquel, baritone Simon Barad, and a string quartet made up of Stephen Redfield, Caleb Polishek, Bruce Williams, and Douglas Harvey.
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0: There's another contemporary piece. This one's from the English composer Kate Moore, and it's called simply Canon, played here by pianist Saskia Langhorne.

0: Composer James Sutcliffe referencing Eric Satie very clearly in that piece, which he also called Gymnopédie, and we heard it played by the Eastman Rochester Symphony Orchestra, conducted by Howard Hanson.
1: G'day there, I'm Hugo Ricard-Bell. 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
1: One of the things we hear constantly in not just business, but increasingly in art, is that to be successful, you need to build a brand. In other words, carve out your own niche, and it helps if you have an identifiable style. Well, contemporary composer Anna Klein has a trademark style thing. She loves hats, almost always wears one. The thing is, stuff like that matters not a whit if your art itself isn't interesting. Needless to say, Anna Klein doesn't have that problem. Her music is some of the most praised in classical music being made today because it is beautiful. I'll play you one such piece of hers coming up. I'm going to start this hour with something from the 19th century Swedish composer Elfrida André. An andante for solo piano. This is pianist Oscar Ekberg.

0: We've heard the Piano Quintet in A Major by Antonín Dvořák with pianist Marc-André Hamelin performing with the Takács Quartet.
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0: Yellow from Color Field by Anna Klein, played by the Baltimore Symphony Orchestra, conducted by Maren Alsop.
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0: some cello in the depth of the night, just so soothing. Cellist Zul Bailey with pianist Avadhajan Prutt, Solitude in the Fields by Johannes Brahms. I'm Melanie Renata with a pretty punchy symphony from Tchaikovsky in just a moment. 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
1: G'day there, I'm Hugo Ricard-Burl. 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

0: the Vienna Philharmonic with the Odd Duck of Tchaikovsky's catalog, the only one of his symphonies written in a major key, and the only one with five movements instead of four, his third symphony in D major. 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

0: That is not from a film, but still very cinematic, so much so that early on it got the nickname the Hollywood Concerto. Eric Korngold's Violin Concerto in D, performed by violinist Ray Chen and the Royal Philharmonic. I'm Melanie Renata, and here, during Music Through the Night, you'll travel to the French mountainside in just a moment.
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0: soaring as high as the birds there with the Symphony on a French Mountain Air by Vincent Dundy, fittingly performed for you there by the Radio Philharmonic Orchestra of France and French pianist Catherine Collard, Marek Yanofsky at the podium.
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0: The play that that was composed for may not have stood the test of time, but at least it gifted posterity music like that. Quiet City by Aaron Copland, performed for you there by English hornist Margaret Marco, trumpeter Steve Lacering, and the University of Kansas Wind Ensemble. I'm Melanie Renata, with another theatrical piece on the way. 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

0: Mozart wrote that work essentially as an audition for a gig with a king. The king passed on it, but history liked it. His 23rd string quartet in F major, known as his Prussian quartet, the Shanghai Quartet performing.
1: G'day there, I'm Hugo Ricard-Bell. 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

0: There's no better way to spend part of your day than on the beach at Sorrento. The name of that movement, by Richard Strauss from his work From Italy. I'm Melanie Renata, and for you, I've got a classical take on a jazz great in just a minute. 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

0: Music by early 20th century experimental composer Leo Ornstein. A Morning in the Woods, shared with you there by pianist Janice Weber. The musical atmosphere, it's gonna get quite a bit more romantic in just a moment. I'm Melanie Renata.
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0: Music inspired by intense feelings of love and clearly passionately composed there. Richard Wagner's Siegfried Eidel, performed by the Orpheus Chamber Orchestra. Now, the guitar. It's an instrument that feels so grounding. And the flute? Well, it's kind of the yang to that yin, incredibly airy. Together, a wonderful balance. And that balance is coming up for you in just a moment. I'm Melanie Renata.
1: G'day there, I'm Hugo Ricard-Burl. 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
0: Your Monday morning is begging for a work like this. Something to brighten up the day, put a pep in your step. Set the tone so you can start your Monday feeling good. It's called Fantasy on Themes from La Traviata. Music crafted by two flute virtuosos turned composers, Emmanuel Krakamp and Giulio Bertoldi.

0: The Cavatina duo, with themes from a Giuseppe Verdi opera flipped on their heads. Fantasy on themes from La Traviata by Emmanuel Krakamp and Giulio Bricialdi.
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0: flutist Jasmine Choi, violinist Florian Zwauer, violist Vera Reigersberg, and cellist Attila Zucchelli. Not an oboe in sight there for Mozart's Oboe Quartet in F major. I'm Melanie Renata with a little Alleluia for you in just a moment. At KUER, our editorial standard is simple. We prioritize being factual over being first. 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

0: pieced together from a bunch of his old work. Finzi's Five Bagatelles, shared with you there by the Northern Sinfonia and clarinetist Robert Plain. I'm Melanie Renata, and you and I blast off into the stars in just a moment.
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0: With a storm that has raged for centuries and more than 100 moons orbiting around it, the wonder of Jupiter is depicted in this movement of the planets by Gustav Holst.

0: the Atlanta Symphony, expressing the astrological energy of the planet Jupiter in that movement of the planets from Gustav Holst. Yoel Levy conducting. I'm Melanie Renata. Thanks for being with me this morning. Be good to yourself today, and be good to your neighbor too, okay?
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0: 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David Zinman conducting the Netherlands Chamber Orchestra. 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

0: Such inspiring melodies. Things really get you on your feet and want to do something. Tuck your shirt in or something more inspiring, maybe. Symphony No. 4, first movement by Beethoven. It was Osmolenska conducting the Minnesota Orchestra. Coming up, Johan Svendsen will visit some Norwegian melodies and take you to the rodeo, Copeland style.
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0: Keith Lockhart conducted the Boston Pops Orchestra, Aaron Copland's Rodeo. That was Buckaroo Holiday. I'm Kevin O'Connor. 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

0: With Verdi, you pretty much always get the images of opera, whichever one you happen to picture. If it's not a specific thing, that's a sinfonia. Giuseppe Verdi. Riccardo Chailly conducted the Milan Symphony Orchestra. Andrew Bird coming up, or Arthur Bird, excuse me. Andrew Bird is a modern instrumental and vocal performer. Got him mixed up with Arthur, who kind of modern, but not as. And we'll have some George Chadwick on the way as well. Something with a Greek theme, Greek mythology. 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

0: Ingrid Flitter was the pianist there. The Piano Concerto No. 1 Rondo by Frédéric Chopin, accompanied by the Scottish Chamber Orchestra.
1: G'day there, I'm Hugo Ricard-Bell. As a politics reporter for KUER, I look at how decisions made by state and local leaders impact a rapidly growing Utah. I track elections and debates, but I also follow how disputes over water, land and development turn into actual policy, from the halls of government right down to the ground level. 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

0: There we had the Sinfonia Concertante, third movement, Mozart. It was Neville Marriner conducting the Academy of St. Martin in the Fields. Bruno Gerona, violist, and Anna-Sophie Mutter.
1: Hey, it's David Green here. I'm the host of Left, Right, and Center, and I want to give you a heads up. I am coming to Salt Lake City on Wednesday, November 11th. I'll join Radio West's Doug Fabrizio for an in-depth conversation about the midterm election results and what they could mean for the country moving forward. We'll be at University of Utah's S.J. Quinney College of Law. 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You can get yours right now at KUER.org/events. I'm really hoping to see you there.

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0: Short and sweet, minuetto there, composed by the Mexican composer Ricardo Castro, and Rivero Weber conducted the Eduardo Mato University Youth Orchestra. Coming up, some Schubert. He was inspired by a call to action on a visit. I think it was in Italy, and then we'll have something from Sleeping Beauty, the Erkki Melartin version.
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0: Maxine Islander, harpist there with the Seattle Baroque Orchestra, and Stephen Stubbs conducted George Friedrich Handel's Harp Concerto. How about a little North Star? We'll check a dance suite coming up next, and some Mikhail Glinka, too.
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0: Kamarinskaya, Mikhail Glinka composed that, and it was Naomi Yerby conducting the Detroit Symphony Orchestra. I'm Kevin O'Connor. 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
0: Camille Saint-Saëns was a curious soul. Fond of a laugh, parlor games, of creating lighthearted musical satires. He was also apparently obsessed with animals, their intelligence, their individuality, and their fearlessness. One of his best-known works, A Carnival of the Animals, is a celebration of nature, really. It was also a party piece written to celebrate Mardi Gras. We'll talk about the complex and entertaining history in here, Carnival of the Animals, coming up.

0: That was Beguine, written by Jerome Ross. Joanne Folletta conducted the New Zealand Symphony Orchestra. 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

0: Fun to hear that in its entirety on a Monday. Nothing like an entertaining rouser like Carnival of the Animals, Camille Saint-Saëns, featuring Philippe Entremont, Yo-Yo Ma, Gabby Casadesus, and Alain Marion. Coming up next, we are going to hear a little something from the English composer Alice Mary Smith and Romeo and Juliet, too.
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2: The value that KUER adds to my life is a sense of community. And so when I hear these stories that directly affect me and that I have a stake in, they stick with me. I donate because I actually think of it as making a difference. I'm not donating because I feel like I need to pay for something that I'm consuming. I want other people to hear it. And it makes me feel more invested in what I'm listening to because I know that I contributed to it. I'm Brent, and I'm a sustaining member of KUER.

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4: Henry McCarty. Don't recognize the name? Well, maybe you know him by his pseudonym, William H. Bonney. Still nothing? Well, how about his other pseudonym? Billy the Kid. Legendary outlaw of the Old West who achieved a few lifetimes worth of notoriety by age 21. He might have wondered how long he'd be remembered, if there would be books, plays, songs. But I doubt Billy the Kid could have ever imagined there'd be a ballet about him. I'm Aaron Kane, Billy the Kid by Aaron Copland. It's today's Global Encore, and it's about 6 minutes away.

0: 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Philharmonics.
1: G'day there, I'm Hugo Ricard-Bell. 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
0: Nobody taught Ferdinando Carulli how to play the guitar. He had musical training, but he taught himself to play the instrument he wrote so much music for, and he taught others, too. He became a very successful guitar teacher and guitar maker in Paris. Pepe Romero's father taught him to play the guitar. He was the only teacher Pepe Romero ever had. Here he is playing a guitar concerto by Ferdinando Carulli, joining the Academy of St. Martin in the Fields.

0: Guitar Concerto by Ferdinando Carulli, played there by Pepe Romero, with the Academy of St. Martin in the Fields, led by Iona Brown.
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0: The Philharmonic Orchestra of the Americas, conducted by Alondra de la Parra. That was Senza Maya by Silvestre Rivueltas.
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0: You can hardly remember a time when that symphony was in C minor rather than C major. That was the symphony number 95 in C minor by Joseph Haydn, played there by the Philharmonia Orchestra, conducted by Leonard Slatkin.
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0: Here's music by Arthur Sullivan of Gilbert and Sullivan fame. Sullivan writing alone here for a production of Shakespeare's play The Merchant of Venice. Oddly enough, though, it was the success of this theater music by Sullivan that brought about his 25-year collaboration with librettist W.S. Gilbert, only a couple of weeks after audiences heard this music for The Merchant of Venice, played here by the City of Birmingham Symphony Orchestra.

0: A suite of music Arthur Sullivan composed for a production of The Merchant of Venice. That was the City of Birmingham Symphony Orchestra, conducted by Vivian Dunn.
1: G'day there, I'm Hugo Ricard-Bell. 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

0: Distant Saraband by Joaquin Rodrigo. That was the London Symphony Orchestra there, conducted by Enrique Batis.
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2: Hey, it's David Green here. I'm the host of Left, Right, and Center, and I want to give you a heads up. I am coming to Salt Lake City on Wednesday, November 11th. I'll join Radio West's Doug Fabrizio for an in-depth conversation about the midterm election results and what they could mean for the country moving forward. We'll be at University of Utah's S.J. Quinney College of Law. 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You can get yours right now at KUER.org/events. I'm really hoping to see you there.
0: In case you are not familiar with Czech composer Zdeněk Fibich, rest assured, the Czech composers you are likely more familiar with certainly had heard of him. Both Bedřich Smetana and Antonín Dvořák were inspired by the music of Zdeněk Fibich, especially his symphonic poems and overtures. Here is a village dance from The Impressions from the Countryside, played by the Czech National Symphony Orchestra.

0: Violinist Hilary Hahn and oboist Alan Fogel there with the Los Angeles Chamber Orchestra led by Jeffrey Kahane. That was the concerto for oboe and violin in C minor by Johann Sebastian Bach. Well, we've heard from Johann Sebastian. Next, let's hear from Offen in a minute.
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0: Jacques Offenbach giving us an idea of what a snowstorm on the moon might sound like. That was the Snowflake Ballet by Offenbach, played by the Gulbenkian Orchestra, conducted by Michał Swierczewski.
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0: The Sonata No. 2 by Dario Castello. Violinist Julie Andrzejewski there, joining members of Apollo's Fire Baroque Orchestra.
1: G'day there, I'm Hugo Ricard-Bell. 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

0: The Reformation Symphony, the Symphony No. 5 by Felix Mendelssohn, played there by the Chamber Orchestra of Europe, conducted by Yannick Nézet-Séguin. Up next, The Prelude by Rachmaninoff, in a minute.
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0: Prelude in C sharp minor by Sergei Rachmaninoff, played there by Catherine Stott.
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0: Johann Strauss Jr. hoping to make an impression by dropping in bits of his Blue Danube waltz just all over the place in his City Hall ball dances that he composed for the inauguration of the new City Hall in Vienna in 1890. We heard the Vienna Philharmonic making an impression there, conducted by Maris Jansons. Up next, a Polish dance by a Czech composer from Scotland in a minute.
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2: Hey, it's David Green here. I'm the host of Left, Right, and Center, and I want to give you a heads up. I am coming to Salt Lake City on Wednesday, November 11th. I'll join Radio West's Doug Fabrizio for an in-depth conversation about the midterm election results and what they could mean for the country moving forward. We'll be at University of Utah's S.J. Quinney College of Law. 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You can get yours right now at KUER.org/events. I'm really hoping to see you there.

0: The Detroit Symphony Orchestra, conducted by Antal Doraty, with the Czech Suite by Antonín Dvořák. Franz Liszt takes you for quite a ride in a minute.
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1: KUER's Community Calendar is your guide to events and community services. 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

0: Kreisleriana number 2 by Robert Schumann. That was Alain Grimaud playing the piano.
1: G'day there, I'm Hugo Ricard-Bell. 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

0: Venezuelan dance, Seis por Derecho, written by Antonio Lauro. That was guitarist Shui Fei Yang. Stay with me in just a moment. We'll finish up the hour listening to music Dmitry Kabalevsky wrote for a play called The Inventor and the Comedians.
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0: Dmitri Kabalevsky wrote that incidental music for a children's play, The Inventor and the Comedians, but today it's just called The Comedians. At least that suite is, anyway. Charles Groves on the podium conducting the Philharmonia Orchestra. I'm Scott Blankenship.
1: 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Moab Music Festival opens on September 2nd and runs through the 18th with floating concerts, a Star Hall performance of Rhapsody in Blue, and a free community concert in Old City Park on September 7th. 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

0: By Heinrich Marschner, that was the Falconer's Bride Overture with Alfred Walter conducting the Slovak Philharmonic Orchestra. Stay with me. In just a moment, rain arrives.
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0: Mozart's Bassoon Concerto with Dag Jensen playing the bassoon with the Mito Chamber Orchestra and Seiji Ozawa on the podium. Stay close. In just a moment, Tinhua Young plays violin for music by Pablo de Sarasate.
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0: The piano doing a banjo impression. That is the banjo by Louis Gottschalk, played by Jenny Slotchiver.
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1: Rienzi was Richard Wagner's first real triumph. It's a pretty triumphant entrance. This was the opera that actually broke through where his earlier ones hadn't. This grand opera was his attempt to, quote, outdo all previous examples with sumptuous extravagance. It's based on the novel Rienzi, The Last of the Roman Tribunes, and it tells the story of a man who rises to power after promising to make Rome a great city again. Stay with me. The overture from Rienzi is 20 minutes ahead.

0: Sickelbakken, that's one of the Norwegian folk tunes and folk dances written by Agatha Grøndahl, played by pianist Sarah Amy Smiseth.
1: G'day there, I'm Hugo Ricard-Bell. 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
2: Hey, it's David Green here. I'm the host of Left, Right, and Center, and I want to give you a heads up. I am coming to Salt Lake City on Wednesday, November 11th. I'll join Radio West's Doug Fabrizio for an in-depth conversation about the midterm election results and what they could mean for the country moving forward. We'll be at University of Utah's S.J. Quinney College of Law. 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I'm really hoping to see you there.
0: If you've never been to an opera before, the overture is the music you hear just after the lights go down and just before the curtain goes up. That's also the part where you hear themes from the opera, giving you a sneak peek at the action to come. So for Richard Wagner's opera Rienzi, the rise and catastrophic fall story of a populist leader, the premiere itself was a marathon, over 6 hours with the break, including a 40-minute ballet. And despite all that, a sensation

0: Jacek Mucik and Daniel Kurdelevich playing horns with the Buffalo Philharmonic Orchestra and Joanne Faletta conducting by Leopold Mozart, the Concerto for Two Horns.
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0: The first movement of Sergei Rachmaninoff's last full-scale piece. That was Symphonic Dances with Yannick Nézet-Séguin conducting the Philadelphia Orchestra.
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0: 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That was pianist Shai Wassner.
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2: 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Two free community appreciation concerts from Eagle Point Resort will be on September 19th with Chloe Agnew at 4 p.m. and Katie Matthews at 7:30 at the Beaver High School Auditorium. 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
0: Hi, I'm Scott Blankenship. Thanks for listening. I hear stories all the time now about people wondering if the companies that they're applying to for jobs actually look at their resume and cover letter. Dozens of jobs applied for, no interviews. Now, you're right. You're probably thinking AI is coming into play here, and that's its own problem. But it's not a new phenomenon. Johann Sebastian Bach sent 6 new concertos to Christian Ludwig. He happened to be the Margrave of Brandenburg, and this was sent as an audition of sorts. He was hoping for an interview, and then a job. And the Margrave's response was, "Johann Sebastian who?" Well, essentially. I mean, there was no interview, no job, no evidence that he even heard this music performed live. The Brandenburg Concerto No. 4 was among those concertos. Here's the Academy for Ancient Music Berlin, and Isabel Faust plays violin.

0: By Anatol Liadov, 8 Russian folk songs, all of them played by the Mexico City Philharmonic Orchestra, led by Enrique Batiz.
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0: Michael Torkey said when he wrote Javelin, he was aiming for the sound of sportsmanship, valor, and competition. Yoel Levy on the podium conducting the Atlanta Symphony Orchestra. Thanks very much for your company. I'm Scott Blankenship.
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2: G'day there, I'm Hugo Ricard-Bell. As a politics reporter for KUER, I look at how decisions made by state and local leaders impact a rapidly growing Utah. I track elections and debates, but I also follow how disputes over water, land and development turn into actual policy, from the halls of government right down to the ground level.